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6: 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Let your freak flag fly.
0: Dave Mason, the singer, songwriter, and co-founder of Traffic, died on April 19th, 2026, at the age of 79. His family said he passed away peacefully and comfortably in his chair after cooking dinner with his wife Winifred and with his pet dog at his feet. Although he'd stopped touring due to his health, he kept on working on other projects. In fact, the Flower Power Hour was scheduled to talk with Dave on May 6th about his new children's book. Instead, in his honor, we present our previous music and interview show with Dave Mason, recorded in 2022.

0: Ken Rundle here on the Flower Power Hour, talking with Dave Mason. And, of course, you know, most progressive British bands were based in London back in the day, but you guys retreated to a secluded cottage in the countryside. I bet you had some good times there in Berkshire.
1: We really had no idea what the hell we were going to do. And Winwood, of course, come up, you know, a number of hits with the Spencer Davis group, of which I'm on three of them. Somebody Help Me and Give Me Some Lovin' and I'm a Man.

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1: Incidentally, they just re-released the Dear Mr. Fantasy album on Island Universal.
0: Oh, cool.
1: So that's going to be out there. In fact, I'm going to do Traffic Jam next year and go out and do a bunch of traffic music, keep it alive.
0: Uh-huh.
1: So any of you artists out there that want to come be part of it, get in touch with me.

0: course, one of your best-known songs is on the Traffic LP, 68, mm-hmm. Feeling All Right.
1: Yep.
0: A lot of other people have done that, too.
1: There's about 50 major artists have done it. Every bar band has played it and still plays it.
0: They still do. And Joe Cocker had a big hit with it in 69. But I always liked Traffic's version the best, your version. Tell us how that song came about, Dave.
1: It's just an unrequited love song. It's not about feeling all right. It's about not feeling too good myself. That's what the song is. I mean, the title is with a question mark, originally. It's a question. It's not a statement.
0: So, born out of the blues, are you feeling all right?
1: Exactly.
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1: Talking with Dave Mason. You performed or contributed to a lot of famous LPs. Tell us what you remember about recording with Hendrix on Electric Ladyland.
2: Well, Jimmy and I were, we'd hung out a few times, and we both had heard the John Wesley Harding album, and I guess something struck him about All Along the Watchtower.
1: Mm-hmm.
2: And so we, I was in the studio with him a few days later. I saw he, myself, and Mitch Mitchell laid down the track for All Along the Watchtower. With me and him sitting there, I play 12 string on it, and Jimmy had a 6 string acoustic, and just the three of us, me, him, and Mitch Mitchell, basically. Brian Jones was there, but Brian was a little non-compassment there at the time. But I had to, you know, I mean, great experiences with Hendrix. You know, we'd sit around and listen to records occasionally, and it was something else.

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2: We are remembering Dave Mason this hour by replaying our music and interview show we did with Dave back in 2022. Dave Mason knew Beatles Paul and George pretty well, too. And he tells us now how he came to hear Sgt. Pepper, the album, for the first time.
3: I got to know George from initially knew McCartney through a girl I was with at the time. I was designing some furniture for McCartney. That's how I got to meet him when he came over to his studio one day. But I spent a bunch of time around the studio I'd go to occasionally when they were cutting Sgt. Pepper. But Harrison, actually, first time I heard Sgt. Pepper before it came out was at George's house.
2: Oh, wow.
3: Here, you want to hear the new record? Sure.
2: Oh, man.
3: Absolutely. Put it on.
2: And that was a big turning point for them.
3: I'm pretty sure that album was a big turning point for a lot of people.

0: You get flower power, I'll wear it.
1: How about look at you, look at me? Was that about an on-again, off-again thing?
2: No, well, that actually was... I had the idea for the music and the tempo and the chords, and Jim Capote had come over to visit, and he had a book of lyrics that he had, and I just started looking through them, and it was like, oh, wait, this will fit on my chords. So that's how that song came about.

0: This is the Flower Power Hour. I'm Ken Rundle. My pleasure to be talking on the phone with Rock and Roll Hall of Fame member Dave Mason. The song Shouldn't Have Took More Than You Gave, was that about a specific relationship that you care to talk about? No?
1: No. And musically, I basically, that sort of came, if I put one more change down in there, it's basically Dear Prudence.
2: What?
1: Dear Prudence.
2: What?
1: Dear Prudence.

0: You and Steve Winwood, both perfectionists and really kind of headed in different directions as far as songwriting. So is that what caused you to split from Traffic early on?
1: I didn't really split. I basically just wasn't wanted. It really wasn't a choice. Well, you can read all about it in the book that'll be out next year called Only You Know and I Know.

0: the Flower Power Hour, talking on the phone with Dave Mason. Let's move on to the Headkeeper album. You did that track, but a live version.
1: Well, that was the demise of my Blue Thumb experience, that album. Because originally it was supposed to be a double album, one original and one live.
0: Oh, yeah.
1: And I was looking to renegotiate with Blue Thumb because I had probably one of their biggest hit records was Alone Together, and they were barking, and so I made off with all the master tape, and they went ahead and just used whatever they had to put an album out.
0: World in Change's live version is a nice track on that album. And the world is, of course, that's the only constant. Change.

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1: Asking you to pray for peace and saluting Dave Mason this hour. 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
2: 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And shouldn't have took more than you gave, but we have to deduct points for poor grammar.
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2: 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We are remembering Dave Mason this hour by replaying our music and interview show we did with Dave in 2022. 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
2: Cool.
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1: Peace.
3: Well, like I said, I played guitar with Delaney and Bonnie for a little while. Went out. We opened a bunch of shows at Blind Faith.
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1: Yeah! 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
6: Hey, Youngblood, it's me, Jumpin' Jack Flash. 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

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We got on drums, Ringo Starr.

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Klaus Voormann. We've got a whole lot of guitarists. Mr. Jesse Ed Davis. Your friend of mine, Mr. Eric Clapton. And then, thank you. Somebody I'm sure you all know by now, on piano, Leon. Stand up, Leon. I don't know if they're coming through on acoustic guitars, if you're hearing them, but it's an Apple Band Badfinger. And we got a whole lot of singers out there. The singers are all from all different parts of the world and different bands, so I mean, just give them a big hand. I don't know, that's really... And the Hollywood horn players over there, led by Jim Horn. Forgotten anybody? I don't know. We've forgotten Billy Preston.

0: Thank you. Thank you.
1: Hello there, this is Mick Box of Uriah Heep, and this is the Flower Power Hour asking you to pray for peace. Peace and love to all.

0: Flashing you back to August 1st, 1971.
1: The place was New York City's Madison Square Garden.
0: And the occasion was the concert for Bangladesh.
1: Actually, two concerts, one in the afternoon and one in the evening, hosted by George Harrison at the request of his friend Ravi Shankar.
0: Celebrating the power of the flower with the concert for Bangladesh on this Flower Power Hour.
2: Groovy.
1: George Harrison, Ravi Shankar, Bob Dylan, Leon Russell, Ringo Starr, Billy Preston, and Eric Clapton, sort of.
0: Yeah, he was in such bad shape dealing with heroin addiction that they brought in Jesse Ed Davis of Taj Mahal.
1: They told Jesse, whenever Eric spaces out, you just jump in and cover for him, okay?
3: I can dig it.
0: The concert for Bangladesh was the first big charity rock concert, and it kind of paved the way for later charity concerts like Live Aid and Farm Aid.
1: George Harrison tells us how he put the whole thing together right after we hear another one Dylan did at the concert for Bangladesh.

I think the most memorable thing really was the fact that it came off and that it worked, because there was very little time preceding the concert to organize it. And all the people that were assembled with very short notice, very little rehearsal. In some cases there was no rehearsal. I managed to do a little bit with the horn players and the rhythm section, but that was the main thing, that it actually worked. Well, the main objective at that point in time for the concert was not so much to try and raise a lot of money. I mean, that was a secondary kind of thing. The most important thing was to point out the fact that at that stage Pakistan was having a war with Bengal, and that these people were getting killed and wiped out, and there was a lot of countries were supporting Pakistan with armaments and stuff like that. So it really was to bring world attention to the fact that the Bengalis were being treated very poorly, and then secondly maybe to raise people's awareness and hopefully get some money that may help in some way that situation. It was a question of phoning really just the friends that I knew and see who was available to turn up. Just of telephone calls, really. I spent 1 month, I think the month of June into a half of July, just telephoning people. So that's how it happened.

0: The Flower Power Hour. Devoting this whole hour to the concert for Bangladesh, Billy Preston, George Harrison, and Bob Dylan in that set.
1: By the time George started planning the concert, Dylan had played only a handful of shows since 1966, and none in the previous 2 years.
0: Yeah, he was in that motorcycle accident,
1: yeah.
0: Remember? Yeah. And when George asked Dylan to sing Blowin' in the Wind, which he hadn't played in 7 years, Dylan snapped back,
2: "Sure, man. Are you gonna play I Wanna Hold Your Hand?"
3: No!
1: Anyway, it was just some kind of a miracle that George pulled this all off.
0: Yeah.
1: Not just to get Dylan, but to put on such a great concert and album.
0: And the whole project raised a lot of money for and awareness about the crisis in Bangladesh. George made it his life's work, of course, to raise consciousness.
3: Thank you.
1: Let's get back to the concert for Bangladesh.
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0: Ravi Shankar on the Flower Power Hour from the Concert for Bangladesh.
1: Ravi Shankar called George to tell him what was going on in Bangladesh.
0: It was a humanitarian disaster caused by a cyclone and a war.
1: And most folks here in the West were unaware of it until that concert and the album happened.
0: This was rock's first global fundraiser, as well as George Harrison's debut as a solo performer.
1: As for the other Beatles, well, McCartney agreed, but only if John Lennon also appeared and they got to play solo sets.
0: And Lennon was all for playing at the Concert for Bangladesh, but only if it was with Yoko, and George nixed that.
1: And then Ringo just invited himself. He just announced he was coming. And reportedly, Mick Jagger and David Crosby wanted to play, but Harrison turned them down.
2: No, you may not.
0: Leon Russell closes out our flashback to the Concert for Bangladesh right after a few words from George Harrison.
1: As long as you hate, there will be people to hate.
3: Peace.

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1: From Feature Story News in Washington, I'm Jagruti Dave. The war between the United States and Iran is widening, with Houthi rebels imposing a maritime embargo on Saudi Arabia and Iran launching attacks on infrastructure in Kuwait, even as a vessel burns in the Strait of Hormuz. The United States is sending additional warplanes to the region, but U.S. President Donald Trump faces midterm elections in November, with members of his own Republican Party under growing pressure to justify the conflict to voters. From Washington, Kate Fisher reports.
2: We know that the U.S. is sending more warplanes to the region, which does suggest they're preparing to ramp up their military aggression even further, but nonetheless, there is still a door open for diplomacy, and I think both sides probably do want to find an off-ramp to this. Certainly Donald Trump is aware of the midterm elections here in November, when many of his Republican lawmakers are going to have to defend this war to their constituents.
1: Andy Burnham is Britain's new Prime Minister after his official appointment by King Charles III. Burnham is the seventh person to hold the office in just over a decade. In his first speech outside No. 10 Downing Street, the new Prime Minister pledged £340 million in new funding to tackle homelessness and promised what he called a circuit breaker for Britain. Ollie Barrett has more from London.
3: We've seen seven UK Prime Ministers now in a little over a decade here in the UK, because they've all, when they've got through that famous black door, found it very difficult indeed to deliver the change that they felt was necessary and that they promised the electorate. All sorts of challenges facing Andy Burnham now. He has declared that the first thing he's going to do is get his officials to end rough sleeping and tackle homelessness. He says that's the first thing he's getting down to doing.
1: The cockroach Janata Party says Indian Prime Minister Narendra Modi's government has agreed to hold talks as tens of thousands of protesters attempt to march on Parliament in New Delhi, demanding the resignation of the Education Minister over an exam scandal. The offer came even as Mr. Modi addressed the media outside Parliament, praising reforms he said had transformed the country's economy for young people. Police have denied using force against demonstrators, despite videos circulating online appearing to show officers striking protesters with batons. Neha Punia has more from New Delhi.
4: The Cockroach Janata Party is saying that there has been an olive branch that's been extended by Prime Minister Narendra Modi's government. This happened around the same time that Mr. Modi was standing outside Parliament, addressing the media, addressing the nation, talking about reforms that have been youth-focused in the country, that have transformed the country's economy for the country's young people.
1: From bureaus worldwide, this is FSN.
5: With FSN Spotlight, I'm Simon Marks. Today, can new British Prime Minister Andy Burnham change the oppositional tribal nature of the country's political culture? That's his ambition as he succeeds Keir Starmer in No. 10 Downing Street. He says he wants to lead a distinctively Labour Party government, but even some of his supporters are not exactly certain where the new British leader is heading. Kevin Craig, one of the party's former parliamentary candidates, now heads political communications firm PLMR.
6: I'm one of the smaller number of people around the Labour Party currently who supported Andy Burnham for leader as far back as 2015. What does Andy mean by that, given that Andy was a leading light in Tony Blair and Gordon Brown's governments? I'm not sure. I was glad to hear as a businessman he was unapologetically pro-business and that we need businesses in this country. He made, I think, very brave pledges to change the culture, to end factionalism, which is ambitious. It's a really great aspiration, but Westminster is brutal. And I'm glad at the moment Andy's getting a fair shake of the stick from many, but it will get harder. And it's very, very difficult not to respond to attacks from others by doing the same thing.
5: Mr. Burnham will have until September to govern without any kind of parliamentary accountability. The House of Commons is in recess until then, giving him the possible chance of enjoying a honeymoon. With FSN Spotlight, I'm Simon Marks.
1: The main headlines again. The war between the United States and Iran is widening, with Houthi rebels imposing a maritime embargo on Saudi Arabia. Andy Burnham is Britain's new Prime Minister after his official appointment by King Charles III. And the cockroach Janata Party says Indian Prime Minister Narendra Modi's government has agreed to hold talks as tens of thousands of protesters attempt to march on Parliament in New Delhi. And that is the latest from Feature Story News. I'm Jagruti Dave in Washington.
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8: It's Monday, and we're going to have partly sunny skies with a high near 88 today, with a slight chance of rain tonight before 11 p.m. with a low around 48. On Tuesday, a slight chance of showers and thunderstorms, otherwise mostly sunny with a high near 88. Tuesday night, a slight chance of rain with partly cloudy skies with a low around 47. On Wednesday, a few afternoon clouds, but mostly sunny. High's going to be near 87, southwest winds 5 to 10. Wednesday night, mostly clear skies with the low around 50.
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And that's going to be our special study this week, the best of second best, on The Next Seems Like Old Times.

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1: From Feature Story News in Washington, I'm Jagruti Dave. The war between the United States and Iran is widening, with Houthi rebels imposing a maritime embargo on Saudi Arabia and Iran launching attacks on infrastructure in Kuwait, even as a vessel burns in the Strait of Hormuz. The United States is sending additional warplanes to the region, but U.S. President Donald Trump faces midterm elections in November, with members of his own Republican Party under growing pressure to justify the conflict to voters. From Washington, Kate Fisher reports.
2: We know that the U.S. is sending more warplanes to the region, which does suggest they're preparing to ramp up their military aggression even further. But nonetheless, there is still a door open for diplomacy. And I think both sides probably do want to find an off-ramp to this. Certainly Donald Trump is aware of the midterm elections here in November, when many of his Republican lawmakers are going to have to defend this war to their constituents.
1: Andy Burnham is Britain's new Prime Minister after his official appointment by King Charles III. Burnham is the seventh person to hold the office in just over a decade. In his first speech outside No. 10 Downing Street, the new Prime Minister pledged £340 million in new funding to tackle homelessness and promised what he called a circuit breaker for Britain. Ollie Barrett has more from London.
3: We've seen seven UK Prime Ministers now in a little over a decade here in the UK, because they've all, when they've got through that famous black door, found it very difficult indeed to deliver the change that they felt was necessary and that they promised the electorate. All sorts of challenges facing Andy Burnham now. He has declared that the first thing he's going to do is get his officials to end rough sleeping and tackle homelessness. He says that's the first thing he's getting down to doing.
1: The cockroach Janata Party says Indian Prime Minister Narendra Modi's government has agreed to hold talks as tens of thousands of protesters attempt to march on Parliament in New Delhi, demanding the resignation of the Education Minister over an exam scandal. The offer came even as Mr. Modi addressed the media outside Parliament, praising reforms he said had transformed the country's economy for young people. Police have denied using force against demonstrators, despite videos circulating online appearing to show officers striking protesters with batons. Neha Punia has more from New Delhi.
4: The cockroach Janata Party is saying that there has been an olive branch that's been extended by Prime Minister Narendra Modi's government. This happened around the same time that Mr. Modi was standing outside Parliament, addressing the media, addressing the nation, talking about reforms that have been youth-focused in the country, that have transformed the country's economy for the country's young people.
1: From bureaus worldwide, this is FSN.
5: With FSN Spotlight, I'm Simon Marks. Today, can new British Prime Minister Andy Burnham change the oppositional tribal nature of the country's political culture? That's his ambition as he succeeds Sir Keir Starmer in No. 10 Downing Street. He says he wants to lead a distinctively Labour Party government, but even some of his supporters are not exactly certain where the new British leader is heading. Kevin Craig, one of the party's former parliamentary candidates, now heads political communications firm PLMR.
6: I'm one of the smaller number of people around the Labour Party currently who supported Andy Burnham for leader as far back as 2015. What does Andy mean by that, given that Andy was a leading light in Tony Blair and Gordon Brown's governments? I'm not sure. I was glad to hear as a businessman he was unapologetically pro-business and that we need businesses in this country. He made, I think, very brave pledges to change the culture, to end factionalism, which is ambitious. It's a really great aspiration, but Westminster is brutal. And I'm glad at the moment Andy's getting a fair shake of the stick from many, but it will get harder. And it's very, very difficult not to respond to attacks from others by doing the same thing.
5: Mr. Burnham will have until September to govern without any kind of parliamentary accountability. The House of Commons is in recess until then, giving him the possible chance of enjoying a honeymoon. With FSN Spotlight, I'm Simon Marks.
1: The main headlines again. The war between the United States and Iran is widening, with Houthi rebels imposing a maritime embargo on Saudi Arabia. Andy Burnham is Britain's new Prime Minister after his official appointment by King Charles III. And the cockroach Janata Party says Indian Prime Minister Narendra Modi's government has agreed to hold talks as tens of thousands of protesters attempt to march on Parliament in New Delhi. And that is the latest from Feature Story News. I'm Jagruti Dave in Washington.
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8: It's Monday, and we're going to have partly sunny skies with a high near 88 today, with a slight chance of rain tonight before 11 p.m. with a low around 48. On Tuesday, a slight chance of showers and thunderstorms, otherwise mostly sunny with a high near 88. Tuesday night, a slight chance of rain with partly cloudy skies with a low around 47. On Wednesday, a few afternoon clouds but mostly sunny. High's going to be near 87, southwest winds 5 to 10. Wednesday night, mostly clear skies with the low around 50.
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0: That's it, thank you. You've been great, considering all this confusion. Wonderful. Come down, sit down, everybody. I'm going now.
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1: And now here's Gil Ernst with your North Klamath County weather forecast.
2: It's Tuesday and we're going to have a slight chance of showers and thunderstorms today. Otherwise, mostly sunny. High is going to be near 88. Slight chance of rain tonight with partly cloudy skies otherwise, and low around 47. On Wednesday, we'll have some afternoon clouds, but mainly sunny skies with a high near 87 and southwest winds 5 to 10. Wednesday night, mostly clear skies with a low around 54. On Thursday, mostly sunny skies with a high near 89 and a low around 50.
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1: And now here's Gil Ernst with your North Klamath County weather forecast.
2: It's Tuesday and we're going to have a slight chance of showers and thunderstorms today. Otherwise, mostly sunny. High is going to be near 88. Slight chance of rain tonight with partly cloudy skies otherwise, and low around 47. On Wednesday, we'll have some afternoon clouds, but mainly sunny skies with a high near 87 and southwest winds 5 to 10. Wednesday night, mostly clear skies with a low around 54. On Thursday, mostly sunny skies with a high near 89 and a low around 50.
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8: And now here's Gil Ernst with your North Klamath County weather forecast.
0: It's Tuesday, and we're going to have a slight chance of showers and thunderstorms today. Otherwise, mostly sunny. High is going to be near 88. Slight chance of rain tonight with partly cloudy skies otherwise, and low around 47. On Wednesday, we'll have some afternoon clouds, but mainly sunny skies with high near 87 and southwest winds 5 to 10. Wednesday night, mostly clear skies with a low around 54. On Thursday, mostly sunny skies with a high near 89 and a low around 50.
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0: Back a few months ago, I was headlining a great big nightclub. And he put me up a couple of days early. I came in a couple of days early, and they put me up at what they call the Star Suite. Now, here I am, headliner in one of the biggest nightclubs in the country, and I wake up at 8 o'clock in the morning in this Star Suite, all by myself. Yeah, that's what I said, aw. But I did what I've always done, man, to cheer myself up. I picked up my guitar, I sat down, I wrote me a little song. Now this is how it feels to be alone at the top of the hill, trying to figure out a way.
1: Oh Lord, it's hard

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1: One more time. 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
1: Give yourself a hand.
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2: Hi everyone, I'm Craig Orndorff on The Next Seems Like Old Times, a special program dedicated to the runner-ups. 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
1: And now here's Gil Ernst with your North Klamath County weather forecast.
2: It's Tuesday and we're going to have a slight chance of showers and thunderstorms today. Otherwise, mostly sunny. High is going to be near 88. Slight chance of rain tonight with partly cloudy skies otherwise, and low around 47. On Wednesday, we'll have some afternoon clouds, but mainly sunny skies with a high near 87 and southwest winds 5 to 10. Wednesday night, mostly clear skies with a low around 54. On Thursday, mostly sunny skies with a high near 89 and a low around 50.
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2: And now here's Gil Ernst with your North Klamath County weather forecast.
3: It's Tuesday, and we're going to have a slight chance of showers and thunderstorms today. Otherwise, mostly sunny. High is going to be near 88, slight chance of rain tonight with partly cloudy skies otherwise, and low around 47. On Wednesday, we'll have some afternoon clouds, but mainly sunny skies with high near 87 and southwest winds 5 to 10. Wednesday night, mostly clear skies with a low around 54. On Thursday, mostly sunny skies with a high near 89 and a low around 50.
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1: And now here's Gil Ernst with your North Klamath County weather forecast.
2: It's Tuesday and we're going to have a slight chance of showers and thunderstorms today. Otherwise, mostly sunny. High is going to be near 88. Slight chance of rain tonight with partly cloudy skies otherwise, and low around 47. On Wednesday, we'll have some afternoon clouds, but mainly sunny skies with high near 87 and southwest winds 5 to 10. Wednesday night, mostly clear skies with a low around 54. On Thursday, mostly sunny skies with a high near 89 and a low around 50.
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0: Thanksgiving. 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

0: This here is a song written by my good friend, Mr. Billy Callery. Somebody said if I could write a song as good as Bojangles, I'm not really all that much an asshole. Billy sort of cleared up his debts.
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1: And now here's Gil Ernst with your North Klamath County weather forecast.
2: It's Tuesday, and we're starting off our day with a low around 53, and we have today a 20% chance of showers and thunderstorms after 2 p.m. today. Also, some patchy smoke in our area with a high near 90, southwest winds around 5. Tonight, a 20% chance of showers and thunderstorms before 8 p.m. Patchy smoke also before 8 p.m. with a low around 53 and northwest winds around 5. On Wednesday, a chance of showers and thunderstorms, then showers and possibly a thunderstorm after 2 p.m. High is going to be near 91. Chance of showers and thunderstorms Wednesday night before 8 p.m., then showers between 8 and 11 p.m. with a low around 51. On Thursday, sunshine with a high near 90 and a low around 46.
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0: On a hot summer night, would you offer your throat to the wolf with the red roses?
1: Will he offer me his mouth?
0: Yes.
1: Will he offer me his teeth?
0: Yes.
1: Will he offer me his jaws?
0: Yes.
1: Will he offer me his hunger?
0: Yes.
1: Again, will he offer me his hunger?
0: Yes.
1: And will he starve without me?
0: Yes.
1: Then does he love me?
0: Yes.
1: Yes.
0: On a hot summer night, would you offer your throat to the wolf with the red roses?
1: Yes.
0: I bet you say that to all the boys.

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1: And now here's Gil Ernst with your North Klamath County weather forecast.
2: It's Tuesday and we're starting off our day with a low around 53, and we have today a 20% chance of showers and thunderstorms after 2 p.m. today. Also some patchy smoke in our area with a high near 90, southwest winds around 5. Tonight, a 20% chance of showers and thunderstorms before 8 p.m. Patchy smoke also before 8 p.m. with a low around 53 and northwest winds around 5. On Wednesday, a chance of showers and thunderstorms, then showers and possibly a thunderstorm after 2 p.m. High's going to be near 91. Chance of showers and thunderstorms Wednesday night before 8 p.m., then showers between 8 and 11 p.m. with a low around 51. On Thursday, sunshine with a high near 90 and a low around 46.
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We'd like to take you all down to Jamaica right now. 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
1: Miss Sager.
0: Mrs. Sager.
1: Mrs. Sager, would you please put that rifle down? I came here without any guns, without any means of force whatsoever.
0: You come here with force.
1: Now, Mrs. Sager...
0: Come here to force me out of my house, off my land.
1: Mrs. Sager, please.
0: Nobody shoves me off of my land, Mr. Williams. Nobody. This land is mine. It's free and clear, every inch of it.
1: I have no doubt...
0: My husband staked this land 25 years ago. He homesteaded it and raised cattle on it every year till he died. Every year till he died, he raised cattle on this land.
1: I have every respect
0: and
1: for you.
0: And nobody takes me off this land, Mr. Williams, you or your filthy railroad or anybody else. My husband left me this land and he said, Libby, this is your land and you keep it. I said, Howard, I swear by everything decent, nobody will ever take this land away from me. A solemn and a holy oath, Mr. Williams, to a dying man.
1: Mrs. Sager, now, listen to me for just a minute.
0: Well, I know what you're going to say.
1: Just a minute. 1 minute, Mrs. Sager.
0: Said it 100 times if you said it once.
1: Please, Mrs. Sager, just one minute.
0: Well, go on, talk then, talk and get it over with. 1 minute.
1: 1 minute.
0: That's right.
1: I represent the railroad.
0: I know that.
1: And we have reserved from the United States government a right-of-way of land across the United States for our railroad, Transcontinental Railroad, Mrs. Sager, Transcontinental. The United States government...
0: United States government, I heard you. What do you want to do, scare me or something?
1: Transcontinental, it's progress, Mrs. Sager. You can't hold back the time.
0: That's what you always say. You can't hold
1: your
0: back
1: land.
0: The...
1: Your land, Mrs. Sager, is directly in the right-of-way. Now, we're willing, more than willing, we're happy to pay you 3 times the worth of this land.
0: I said I wouldn't sell, Mr. Williams. How many times I got to repeat it?
1: It's not a matter of... Mrs. Sager, please, I wish you'd lower that carbine. It's making me nervous.
0: I noticed you shaking. The minute's almost up.
1: The point is, you've got to sell. You're on public land to be reconverted. Now, we sent you a check and a notice to get off the land. No, not us. The United States government. That makes it mandatory, compulsory.
0: It's a free country.
1: Progress, Mrs. Sager, for the common good.
0: It's a free country. I can live where I want, and this is where I'm living. And let me tell you something, Mr. Williams. I'm staying right here. You could have orders from the president. I'm just as good a citizen as he is. Now you just scoot off on this property.
1: I'd hate to have to call the United States Marshal. Now, Mrs. Sager, I don't like to use force when reason will do.
0: Get off this property, Mr. Williams, or I'm going to remember the United States government has a law about trespassing. Did you hear me? Scoot.
1: You can't hold back the times. That's what I told her, Marshal. She held that rifle on me every second. It seems funny to you, I suppose.
2: No, I didn't mean to laugh at you, Mr. Williams, but... Well, Libby Sager's quite a woman. I've known her a long time. I knew her husband.
1: Anybody could be married to that.
2: Now, what you've got to understand about Libby is, Mr. Williams, that Libby isn't an ordinary woman.
1: That's sure.
2: No, Libby is... Well, she's kind of like the West. I mean by that, she's got her ways. And her ways are free. And she's hard to tame.
1: Well, I'll tell you this, Marshal. In the railroad business, when we come to a mountain, if we can't go around it, we blast right through it.
2: Yeah, well, I'm not so sure I'd try that with Libby if we...
1: Marshal, I've tried talking to her. I've sent her letters. I've tried everything. There's no moving.
2: Yeah, I know. But you've got to keep in mind that Libby's lived there for almost a quarter of a century.
1: I've got a job to do.
2: Look... Can't you go around her land?
1: Oh, fine. A straight line track for a few hundred miles, then all of a sudden it juts out for a few little acres and then back to another straight line for another 100 miles.
2: It would break it up a little, wouldn't it?
1: Marshal, I want you to get out there with this order. It's an order to vacate. Every time we send her a check, she sends it right back. So here's a check to go with the order.
2: Look, Mr. Williams, she's not going to move. I know that woman, and she's not going to move.
1: That's a United States government order, and you're the United States Marshal.
2: Oh, please, Mr. Williams, don't remind me of my duties. There's some things I don't like about this job. Eviction and seizure. Chester.
3: Yes, sir, Mr. Dillon.
2: Eviction. Federal order.
4: Libby Sager, yes, sir.
2: You weren't listening at the door, were you, Chester?
3: Oh, no, sir. My, absolutely not, Mr. Dillon. It's just I am cursed with wonderful ears. Comes from so many nights out hunting. Well, my whole family got
2: All right, Chester.
3: Mr. Dillon, isn't there some way the railroad can go around that property? I purely hate to see that woman.
1: He's made me a villain when I'm just doing my job.
2: Yeah. All right, Mr. Williams, I guess we all feel a little like that right now. Come on, Chester.

0: Listen, this here...
1: Now, hold it, Libby.
0: Saw you through the curtains.
1: Well, I saw you peeking.
0: Coward little railroad has to bring the marshal.
1: Mr. Williams
2: I
1: asked
2: had
1: me
2: to, Mrs. Sager. I told you before that...
0: Belly little railroad had to get the marshal.
1: Now, Libby... Libby, I want you to put that carbine down, and I want you to act like a human being. Huh?
0: Don't you start anything with me, that kind of talk. Now, Matt Dillon, I knew you too long for that kind of talk.
1: Libby, what would Howard have said if he could see you standing there holding a carbine on me?
0: You can say what you got to say right here and right now. Just leave my poor dead husband out of this.
1: You think he'd stand in the way of progress the way you are?
0: Progress? That big, loud, steaming, dirty thing howling by, black smoke, bringing in the trash from back east. You call that progress?
1: I'll make a deal with you, Libby. You put down your gun, and I'll send Mr. Williams and Chester back to town, huh?
0: I got nothing to say to you, Marshal.
1: Chester?
3: Yes, Mr. Dillon.
1: Here, take my gun, Chester. And this.
3: What are you doing, Mr. Dillon? You took off your star.
1: I'll take it back to the office with you and take Mr. Williams with you, too. Libby and I are going to talk.
3: Yes. Come on, Mr. Williams.
2: You can't hold back the times, Mr. Sager.
0: Get him off here, Barney!
1: You better go, Mr. Williams.
2: I'll see you back in town, Marshal.
1: Well, Libby, aren't you going to ask me in?
0: I told you, Marshal.
1: The name's still Matt, Libby. No star. See? Now, can I come in?
0: Well, I suppose.
1: Thank you. Well, looks just about the same.
0: Yeah, it's going to stay that way. Nothing's going to come steaming through this sitting room. Sit down, Matt.
1: Libby, I'd give anything not to have to give you this order, but... Here.
0: Well, Howard took me out here to this piece of land. He staked it out here because it had a creek for the cattle and some good grassland. We just got married. Took me out here and... stood me right about where you're standing now. And he said, Libby, this is ours. Yours and mine.
1: Uh-huh.
0: He built this place, Matt. Every board he split with his own hands. Every board of it, every nail in it.
1: Yeah, I know.
0: You don't know. 3 days and 3 nights, just the two of us. Behind that upsot wagon, caught out there in the attack. Oh, they'd have burned the house down. But we held them off. All of them Indians, a hooping and a hollering. Wasn't until the second day they got him.
1: Yeah.
0: Oh, that arrow must have been terrible inside him. It was like something in my own chest, Matt, I swear. It couldn't have hurt no more. I held him in my arms. I was crying. I couldn't help it. And he looked like a little boy. I swear, he seemed like he wasn't a man anymore. He's just a little boy in my arms there. He said... Libby, you gotta hang on to the land, Libby. It's all ours. I said, I know it, Howard. He said, don't let nobody drive you off here. I said, Howard, I won't. And I didn't. I stayed there, no food, no water. 2 days more. To waiting. But they'd gone. And the place was still mine.
1: Libby.
0: Now, do you think I'm going to get off of this land now just because of a little piece of paper? Matt, you go on back. Tell that railroad I'm here for good. Dead or alive. Next time, you better keep your guns.

0: Marshal? What'd she say, Marshal? Talk didn't do any good, did it? I knew it wouldn't.
1: Mr. Williams, you did your job. Now, why don't you go back to the hotel and... we'll get in touch with you, huh?
0: Sure. Marshal.
1: Yeah?
0: You sure you don't need me for anything?
1: I'm sure.
0: Okay.
2: Well, hello, Mr. Williams.
0: Hello, Chester.
2: Where's he going, Mr. Dillon?
1: I sent him back to the hotel, Chester. Hand me that chamois there, will you?
2: Yes, sir. Here.
1: Oh, thank you.
2: Mr. Dillon?
1: What?
2: If she don't lead peaceable, you gonna carry her out?
1: Well, we'll see what happens, Chester.
2: I mean, if she don't come out peaceable.
1: Look, Chester, that railroad's gonna be here for a long time. A long time. Now, there are going to be a lot of people dependent on it for beef and for, well, for everything else. And Libby's just one person. Just one person.
2: One person, yes, sir.
1: That's right.
2: That's right, Mr. Dillon.
1: Yeah.
2: Mr. Dillon, I've never seen you like this before.
1: Chester, I can't do it.
2: All right. You gave her 10 days to give you an answer, Mr. Dillon. And the order come down almost a month ago. You did everything you could, if you asked me. You oughtn't to feel bad. You just got to do it, that's all.
1: Never hurt anybody. Paid all her bills. Now we got to run her off her land.
2: Well, it wasn't nobody's fault that Howard Sager homesteaded on what was going to be a railroad track. Wasn't his fault, nor her fault, nor your fault. Wasn't even the railroad's fault.
1: I know. You're right, Chester. You're right.
2: And Mr. Dillon, she'll have enough money she can live anywhere.
1: Yeah. Yeah, sure. Sure. Anywhere except where she really wants to live.
2: Well, I...
1: Yeah, I know, Chester. Well, it's almost 10:30. We gave her till noon today. I guess we better get packing.
2: Guess we better.

0: Oh.
1: Telephone.
0: Oh. Well, sir, here's the gate.
1: Go ahead, Chester.
0: After you, Mr. Dillon. There she is, Mr. Dillon, on the porch. She's got her carbine.
1: Yeah, I see her.
2: Get off my property!
3: Libby! Now, we gave you plenty of notice.
2: Get off my property, Marshal, or I'll shoot. Now, you know me, Matt. I don't just talk.
3: Libby, you got your check. Now, why don't you...
2: I'm counting three. You're not starting off this land by the count of three. I'm going to shoot. I swear it, Matt. You're a perfect target now. I'm warning you.
3: Libby,
2: one, two,

0: big rock over there.
1: Way over our heads.
2: Yeah, she meant it that way.
1: Makes me feel a little silly running cover from a woman.
2: I got a decent respect for Libby's eye, Chester.
1: Well, what do we do, Mr. Dillon?
2: Well,
1: we can't just stay here forever.
2: Look, maybe we can sneak up from the other side. You think you could work your way around?
1: I imagine so.
2: All right. And Chester.
1: Now, don't worry, Mr. Dillon. I'm not going to use no gun.
2: All right. If you can get in the house and get that rifle away from her, I'll just stay out here and try to keep her attention.
1: Yes, sir.
2: Okay, good luck. Libby!
3: I'm going to shoot to kill, Matt. Next man tries to get me out of here, shoot to kill.

0: hot.
1: That's right, Sam.
0: Here's to you, Williams.
1: Sure.
0: I must be getting drunk. Even this stuff tastes good.
1: Sam?
0: I can't help admire that woman. But then I'm always the one to boost the underdog.
1: We gotta start construction on the 18th to keep the schedule. You haven't even had a chance to start surveying.
0: One woman standing alone against a whole mess of us.
1: Spikes, crew, rail.
0: It's inspiring.
1: Ties all creosoted. I'll get bounced, sure.
0: Let me tell you, Williams, she's one out of a million.
1: Quite a woman.
0: Quite a woman.
1: Yeah.
0: I said then, and I say right now, nobody takes that woman off her land alive. Mm. Nobody. She's got more real stuff in her than you and me put together.
1: You're drunk.
0: Hanging on to the last breath. Why, it's wonderful.
1: Woman like that can't hold back the progress of a whole nation.
0: Absolutely not.
1: Nobody can hold back the time.
0: Time and tide wait for no man.
1: If everybody felt like her, there wouldn't be any railroads. There wouldn't be any progress whatsoever.
0: You need a drink.
1: Maybe I do. Sam? I don't think that marshal's doing a thing out there.
0: Minion of the law.
1: Strikes me as sentimental, that marshal.
0: Oh, I don't know.
1: Point is, there's a job to do. I think we ought to go out there and prod him.
0: Well, you said he told you to stay in the hotel room.
1: I know.
0: No, that's what you said.
1: Well,
0: if you want to go down there, it's fine with me, but that's what you told me he said.
1: Well, how does it look, the railroad representative taking the afternoon off at a time like this, huh? Hand me my holster.
0: Huh? Whoa. What do you want guns for?
1: I'll tell you what I think. I think the woman's a little demented holding herself up that way. Husband's death, years alone in that house. She's crazy.
2: Fanatic.
1: Yeah, yeah.
0: Here.
1: Thanks. Fully loaded.
0: She's a wonderful woman, though.
1: Dead shot with that rifle of hers. I'm not going out there unprotected.
0: I don't blame you a bit. I think I'll take my holster, too.
1: Mm-hmm. Hey.
0: What? One for the road, huh?
1: No more.
0: One for Libby? Oh, what do you say?
1: All right. One for Libby. To Libby Sager.
0: The spirit of the Old West.
1: Right.
0: You know they'll write a song about her, how the track was built over her soul, and they'll write a song about us, too.
1: Oh, stop it. You're drunk.

0: How's it going, Marshal?
1: Didn't I tell you to stay back at the hotel?
0: I brought Sam with me. Thought maybe he could use some help. Sam, where's...
2: Huh? Hello, Marshal.
0: You don't mind if we just stick around, do you?
1: Well, stay back and keep quiet.
2: Where's your friend?
1: Trying to sneak in the back. Only trouble
3: Marshal?
1: Is...
3: Marshal?
1: Right here, Libby.
3: I got my eye on that sidekick of yours. You either call him back or I'm going to have to shoot him.
1: Chester!
4: Oh. Coming, Mr. Dillon.
5: I'm sorry, Mr. Dillon.
1: No, it's all right, Chester. It just didn't work, that's all.
5: I declare I can't figure how she spotted me. You don't know how careful
1: I was. Yeah,
5: I
1: know, I know, I know. Look, there's only one thing to do. Let's go in after her.
0: Now you're talking.
2: Fine.
1: Now you two just stay right where you are and no guns, you
0: sure.
1: Understand? Libby! Libby, we're coming in! Now put your carbine up, Libby.
3: Come on, Marshal, just come on. I'm ready.
1: Well, let's go, Chester, and stay close to the ground.
5: We can weave over to that rock over there, then behind the barn, maybe.
1: Yeah, that's a good idea.
5: Close, Mr. Dillon.
1: Yeah, all right, run. You all right, Chester?
5: Just scared, that's all.
1: Why, that crazy fool.
5: What's the matter, Mr. Dillon?
1: That surveyor. Sam, leave that rifle alone.
6: I'm just covering for you, Marshal.
5: She hit him, Mr. Dillon.
1: Oh, he's going to shoot back. Sam!
5: Mr. Dillon. He got her, Mr. Dillon.
1: Come on, Chester.

0: Libby.
1: A good shot, Marshal.
2: It wasn't him, Miss Sager.
0: Lift up her head, Chester.
1: It's better this way. Matt. Much better this way.
3: Marshal? Oh, I didn't mean to, Marshal.
0: I told you to put up that gun.
3: I was trying to cover for you. When she got me in my shoulder, I didn't think. I just...
1: Might.
0: You just lay quiet, Libby. We'll send for the doc.
1: Now, you let me be. Say, Matt.
0: Yeah, Libby.
1: Matt, I bet you people don't forget me so easy.
0: They won't, Libby.
1: You know, Matt, I'll bet they'll remember me every time.
0: Yeah. Every time that train whistle blows.
2: My gracious.
0: You know, Chester, sometimes progress is hard to come by.
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Either way, it's a poor choice.

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Starring Mr. John Daner as Paladin. San Francisco, 1875. The Carlton Hotel, headquarters of a man called Paladin.

0: Oh, good morning, Miss Wong.
1: Oh, Mr. Chang. Good morning.
0: Yes. Oh, please, Miss Wong, at the Carlton Hotel, you speak to me as, hey, boy. Everyone does.
1: Oh, yes. I forget. Good morning, hey, boy.
0: Good morning. Oh, you did not meet Mr. Paladin before he left.
1: No. The lady in charge was showing me what the new duties would be each morning. He left very early.
0: Oh, yes. But in a few days, he'll return. Then I introduce you to my very good friend.
1: Oh, that would be very great pleasure.
0: Oh, yes. Oh, no.
1: Something is wrong?
0: Oh, when you make Mr. Paladin's bed, you make it West Point style.
1: West Point? I don't know what you mean, West Point.
0: Oh, I show you. Oh, hey, Mr. Paladin, very particular about bed made army way.
1: Mr. Paladin in the army?
0: Oh, no. But he was several years ago.
1: Oh, yes.
0: He say it is only proper way to make bed.
1: Oh,
0: you do not tuck your blanket on the corner like this. Oh, no. You watch careful now.
1: Right.
0: First, you fold on the bottom side like this.
1: Yes.
0: Then you hold up the end of blanket and tuck on the corner like this.
1: Oh, yes.
0: Now, drop blanket and tuck on the whole side.
1: Oh, corner very smooth this way, Mr. Chang.
0: Yes, hey, boy.
1: Ah, yes. Hey, boy. May I please try other side?
0: Okay.
1: Mr. Paladin teaches you to make bed like this?
0: Oh, yes.
1: Oh, yes.
0: I learned many things from Mr. Paladin.
1: Oh, while I work at Carlton Hotel, perhaps you teach me many things.
0: Oh, yeah. It would be a great pleasure.
2: 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It's wonderful to win a Nobel Prize in science, a Pulitzer Award in literature, an Olympic gold medal in sports. 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Yet, for a surprisingly modest cost, you may own or proudly give a Longines, the world's most honored watch, the world's most honored gift, styled with distinction, cased in precious metal, promising a lifetime of faultless timekeeping. 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He will be honored to serve you.
3: The job was finished. The man who had hired me in Salinas had given me an extra $100 to prove that he was pleased, and I was on my way back to San Francisco. It was good to be alone on horseback. As I rode through the verdant coastal valley, I was reminded of Illinois, as I had known it when I was younger. In my imagination, I could see myself riding along on my father's farm, everything very green and sparkling, and wonderfully new. Hours became minutes. Then suddenly I realized it was almost sundown, and I was lost. I had apparently taken the wrong turn at a fork a few miles back. My plans had been to stay overnight in Morgan Hill with an old friend, but now I'd have to bed down on the trail after I found water. While I was looking for a stream, I saw some smoke circling over the treetops a couple of hundred yards ahead. A closer look revealed a small cabin nestled in a grove of eucalyptus. Hey, easy, boy.
4: Don't come no closer. This is private property.
3: Well, hold your fire. I'm not trespassing.
4: This is my land. Strangers ain't welcome. Come here nosing around here.
3: I was looking for a creek. My horse needs water.
4: People don't look for creeks in these parts.
3: Everybody around here as friendly as you?
4: Just be on your way, mister.
3: Look, I've been riding all day. If you look at my horse, you can tell he needs water. You got a well, I'd be willing to pay.
4: How much?
3: You tell me it's your water.
4: You willing to pay $2?
3: That's your price?
4: Let me see the money.
3: Here.
4: All right. You can have the water. Dismount and walk your horse up to that trough by the pump. I'll be right behind you with this rifle. All right, walk.
3: You're mighty free with that rifle.
4: There's been a lot of horse stealing lately.
3: You got a lot of horses?
4: A few out back. They're good ones. They're worth stealing. I don't take any chances.
3: I see.
4: A man don't just happen to wander onto my land. This ain't on the road to no place.
3: Well, I wouldn't be here if I hadn't got lost. I was on my way to Morgan Hill.
4: You're better than 10 miles from Morgan Hill.
3: Huh. Not much water in the trough.
4: There's more when it's gone.
3: I'm afraid I won't have any luck picking up that trail before morning. It's going to be a dark night.
5: Dirk?
4: What is it, Agnes?
5: Supper's on the table.
4: I'll be in a minute.
5: What's he doing here?
4: Watering his horse.
5: Dirk, I heard the shooting. What was it?
4: Nothing.
5: Who's that man with you?
4: Stranger.
5: Is he staying for supper?
4: No.
3: I'll need more water.
4: Well, you just pump it yourself.
5: Dirk, why did you hit him?
4: I don't trust him.
5: You killed him.
4: He ain't dead.
5: He ain't moving. Why'd you do it?
4: I aim to find out who he is.
5: Don't look like he's breathing.
4: He's breathing. There ought to be something in this wallet telling who he is. Here. You read the printing on this card.
5: I see. It says, have gun, will travel, wire paladin, San Francisco. His name is Paladin.
4: And that card means he's a hired gun.
5: You don't think...
4: I might have known, come snooping around here near dark saying he's lost.
5: You think the ranchers hired him?
4: Yeah. Probably old Fred Mosley. I got more of his horses than any others.
5: Don't pay, really, Douglas.
4: What do you mean?
5: Always running, hiding, pretending. It don't amount to a thing. We could make a better living digging clams on the beach. Horse thieving don't amount to a thing, Dirk.
4: Now, don't start that again. You just get us ready to move out of here by sunup.
5: What are you going to do with him?
4: I don't know. I never killed a man before. This just might be the first time.

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3: Somebody had exploded a stick of dynamite inside my head. I tried to reach up and stop the throbbing, but my hands wouldn't move. They were tied behind my back. I tried to move my legs, but I only felt the rope that was binding them together. Finally, when I was able to focus my eyes, I found I was lying on a bed in a corner of the cabin. In the middle of the room, there was a table with a dim lamp on it, and a woman, Agnes, was bending over a box, stuffing it with pots and pans. She must have heard me move because she looked up.
4: Oh, finally woke up, huh?
3: Why did he hit me?
4: You can be thankful he didn't kill you.
3: Why would he want to kill me?
4: We're on to you, mister. Dirk thought you looked suspicious, and he was right. He found your card. We know you was hired by the ranchers to come after Dirk.
3: I don't know what you're talking about.
4: I suppose you deny your name's Paladin.
3: No. That's my name.
4: Well, don't be tricking me. You can be honest with me, because I saved your life. Dirk wanted to kill you, but I talked him out of it. You can thank me for that.
3: I'm grateful. I do thank you.
4: That ain't your skin I'm worried about. I'm just not going to have my husband start killing.
3: Well, why would the ranchers hire me to get Dirk?
4: There you go again.
3: Now listen. I don't know who your husband is or what he's done. I was lost. Smoke from your cabin led me here. I wasn't hired by any ranchers. I don't know anybody this side of Morgan Hill. Now, believe me, I'm telling you the truth.
4: If you are, we wouldn't have to move on.
3: I'm telling you the truth.
4: We could stay here. Dirk? Dirk?
5: Yeah?
4: Come in here.
3: Do you believe me?
4: Maybe I do.
3: I wasn't lying.
4: I'd like to believe you. Maybe because I'm tired of running. Maybe because I like this valley, this cabin. Seems like a home.
5: I told you to keep the door closed. What do you want?
4: You woke up.
5: Is that why you called me in here?
4: I was talking to him. I think you ought to hear what he's got to say.
5: We don't have time to prate with bounty hunters. I got the wagon hitched up. Are you done with the packing?
4: He says he wasn't hired by the ranchers.
5: Has he been giving you some soft talk? You always was a sucker for soft talk.
3: I wasn't soft talking your wife. The ranchers didn't hire me.
4: If he's telling the truth, we don't have to run.
5: I'm not taking any chance.
4: Dirk!
5: Douse the light. Get down on the floor.
4: Can you see anything?
5: No. No, it's pitch dark out there.
6: Come on out, Dirk. We know it's you that's been stealing our horses. Come on out.
4: That's Fred Mosley.
5: Come and get me, Mosley. There's the answer to your soft-talking friend, Agnes.
3: Listen to me.
5: And she was beginning to believe you. I was right. You was hired by the Mosley gang.
3: I don't know Mosley. I didn't know you were a horse thief.
5: You ain't even a good liar.
3: Look, if you'll untie me, I'll prove to you I'm not with those men. I'll help you out of here and see to it you get a fair trial. Otherwise, they'll hang you.
4: Dirk, maybe what
5: he's
4: saying...
5: He's tricking us again. Don't listen to him, Agnes. He led those men here. I should have killed you in the first place. And I'd shoot you now, but I got a better plan. Mosley!
6: Yeah?
5: got your man tied up in here.
6: What man?
5: The man you hired to come after me.
6: We didn't hire any man.
5: He says he was hired by you. His name's Paladin. I'm going to shoot him if you don't leave me be.
6: It won't work. You're wasting your breath trying to fool a jerk. If you don't come out, we'll burn you out.
3: Do you believe me now, Dirk?
4: Maybe he was telling the truth.
5: It don't matter now whether I believe you or not. They're going to burn the cabin.
4: Paladin, what would you do if we untied you?
3: Help to see that your husband doesn't get lynched.
5: Now, how can you do that? Well, there's at least three men out there, and they're not going to settle for anything less than a lynching. No matter what you or anybody else says to them. Besides, what do you care if I hang or not?
3: I believe in a fair trial. A man's guilty if should be decided in a courtroom.
5: Trial or no trial, I'm going to hang.
3: At least you wouldn't hang tonight. You'll have a chance to hire a good lawyer.
6: Are you coming out, Dirk? Or do you want to stay there and fry?
5: Paladin, how do you figure on getting me this fair trial you're talking about?
3: Give yourself up. Now, they'll take you nearby. I can follow you and surprise them before they get the rope around your neck. Agnes can go with me with a shotgun. With us undercover in the dark, the odds will be just about even.
5: All right. All right, maybe it'll work. But there's just one thing you didn't mention.
3: What's that?
5: Agnes will stay behind you all the way with that shotgun. And she'll shoot you if you don't do what you just now said.
3: Fair enough.
5: All right, Agnes.

0: For 30 years, almost as long as network broadcasting itself, listeners have relied on Lowell Thomas' colorful coverage of the day's events. Why his continuing popularity? 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For one, Mr. Thomas insists on accuracy in the reports he broadcasts. Listeners know they can rely on his news broadcasts. Two, Mr. Thomas, because of the thousands of acquaintances his globe-circling expeditions have brought him everywhere, adds personal sidelights and high human interest to the day's news, giving it added color, dimension, and meaning. 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Clear, colorful, complete. 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
1: Fred Mosley didn't believe there was another man in the cabin. I hid behind the door, but they didn't bother to come inside. They were only interested in Dirk. Agnes stood outside until they were gone. And a few minutes later, we were on horseback, following the sound of Mosley and his men.
2: Paladin?
1: Yeah?
2: I'm scared.
1: For yourself? For Dirk.
2: For Dirk.
1: Don't think about it.
2: Ain't no cause for me to hold this shotgun on you, is there?
1: No, there isn't.
2: I can feel it. You're different from most. You're clean. There ain't no pretending with you. I know that for sure now.
1: Hold up. Get down. We'll walk from here. Now follow me and be as quiet as you can.
3: Got no right to spring me up, Mosley.
1: There they are. Quiet now. Come on.
3: Hang hand, that privilege. But you don't know for sure I'm the one who stole your horses. I didn't do it. You don't have no proof.
4: You're a fool. Think we didn't see our horses out back of your place with our brand on them?
1: All right.
3: I bought those horses.
1: Let's stop here.
3: A man brought them by my place.
2: He already got the rope tied on his neck.
1: Yeah.
3: Swing the rope over there.
1: They're ready to slap the horse out from under him.
2: Hurry, Paladin.
1: Stay behind this rock. Keep the shotgun trained on Mosley, but don't shoot unless you have to.
3: Horse thieves don't get a trial.
1: I'm going to move up closer.
3: Stand over there by the horse, Tom. Get ready to slap him when I...
5: Mosley!
3: Who's that?
5: I got four men with me, armed with shotguns. We say you're not going to hang Dirk.
3: Come on out here where I can see you.
5: Not likely.
3: Why do you want to stop a hanging? He's a horse thief.
5: Clear out, Mosley, before we start shooting.
3: How do I know there's four of you?
5: Try us.
3: You don't leave me much choice, mister. We can't fight men we can't see. All right, Tom. You and Bill get on your horses.
5: Mosley, don't try anything.
3: We're leaving.
6: No, wait, Mosley. Don't do it.
2: Oh, no!
1: Agnes! Stay back there. Dirk.
2: Paladin.
1: Can you hear me?
2: You cut him down in time, didn't you? He's all right. He ain't moving, but I know he's all right. Ain't he?
1: He's dead.
2: We didn't stop him, did we? Slapped that horse out from under Dirk right before our very eyes.
1: I'm sorry, Agnes.
2: You tried. That's all you could do.
1: You want to cry, Agnes? Go ahead. It'd help.
2: I don't want to cry. I knew it was going to happen one way or another. That's why I was scared. But it's all over now. I'm not scared anymore.

How would you like to help solve a mystery? This is a medical mystery, the mystery of MS, multiple sclerosis. Multiple sclerosis is a chronic crippling disease of the central nervous system. It can affect various parts of the body and usually puts its victims in wheelchairs. Those victims, thousands of them, are hit mainly in young adulthood, in the age group between 20 and 40. Nearly all of them, when they're told they have multiple sclerosis, say they've never dreamed it could happen to them. As a matter of fact, it can happen to anybody. That's one of the few things we know about MS. Much of the rest is a mystery. But you can help solve that mystery. Its solution will come through painstaking, costly medical and scientific research. The money for this research must come from the MS Hope Chest. 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

Have Gun, Will Travel. 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Tonight's story was written by Frank Michael. Featured in the cast were Vic Perrin, Gene Bates, Joseph Kearns, and Virginia Gregg. This is Hugh Douglas speaking. Join us again next week for Have Gun, Will Travel.

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2: Gee, a dollar.
1: Naturally.
2: There'll be steak on the table tonight. Welcome to Warfare City.
1: Hey, Dorman.
3: Yes, sir. What can I do for you, sir?
1: Bring my bag inside, will you? Here.

0: An elevator going up to room 207. I'd come to Benton to investigate a murder, and in just a matter of minutes, I found myself ready to commit one.
1: Yes? Who is it?
0: A bellboy, sir. A package from Hartford.
1: Just a minute. Package for me?
0: Special delivery. Come on, get up on your feet.
2: Wait a minute. Take it easy. You must be Johnny Dollar.
0: Sometimes strangers in a hotel room can be a lot of fun, but not when they're using my name. What's your angle?
2: Listen, Dollar, I can explain everything.
0: It better be good and it better be fast.
2: I didn't want to be seen waiting for you in the lobby, and it's important that I talk with you before anybody else does. That's why I'm here. I'm Eric Barker.
0: Oh, the defense attorney in this Parakoff thing, huh? Well, I hope you're better at defending your client than you are at defending yourself.
2: Whether my client goes to the chair or not, unfortunately, has nothing to do with my being a good lawyer. That's what I wanted to talk to you about.
0: Well, I suppose this is one time when the attorney won't mind relinquishing the floor. Why don't you get up on your feet?
2: Yeah, thanks. I will. Now, look, I'm no coward, Dollar. But if either one of us is going to get any place on this case, we'll have to work together. Now, I need your help, and I need it badly.
0: I do a single act, sorry.
2: Now, don't be hasty. I can help you, too. Just how much do you know about the Parakoff murder?
0: All I know is it's one of the screwiest cases I've ever run into. All over the country, beneficiaries are knocking off insured people. But not here in Benton. Oh, no, here they tell the insured man, Harlan Wolf, knocked off his beneficiary and partner, Parakoff. And now I've got the jolly assignment of trying to keep the state from executing the insured man. My employer, East Coast Underwriters, isn't anxious to see $100,000 of their money burn up in the electric chair.
2: Well, at least we're both stuck with the same tough job.
0: Now, look, I'll tell you a few things I already know, and you fill it in from there. All I know is that Parakoff was shot to death, and that his business partner, your client, Harlan Wolf, was picked up leaving town and being held for the murder. What have they got against him?
2: Only what they found on him. That's enough. The murder weapon.
0: Any witnesses?
2: One. Parakoff's wife, Marcia, an eyewitness.
0: A murder weapon and an eyewitness. Well, it seems, at least at first glance anyway, that the state of Ohio will be receiving a large electric bill one day soon. Hey, is there any chance of my seeing Wolf?
2: No, not before he's indicted.
0: Great.
2: Dollar, Harlan Wolf shot Parakoff in self-defense. There was no premeditation. Well, I'm convinced that I could get him off with a second-degree manslaughter verdict if it weren't for the tactics of the prosecution.
0: What's that?
2: Well, they not only have intimidated my character witnesses, they've suborned their own to perjury. That's the sort of thing I'm up against.
0: Well, as the insurance companies keep on saying, never say die. Say, where can I find the widow, Parakoff?
2: Well, if they aren't holding her in protective custody so nobody can question her, she may be at home. That's 1375 96th Street.
0: That's a lot of figures. By the way, how's hers? Expense account item 4, cab fare to home a murdered man and the girl he left behind him, $2.40. I shivered all the way out to the suburbs, but not from fear or anticipation. A simple case of summer shorts in red flannel weather. The Parakoff place was obviously the product of a good income and a bad architect. It looked like a great big wedding cake, and Mother Nature had mercifully iced the confection. The front walk was white and untrammeled as it driven snow. As a matter of fact, that's what it was. 3 inches of it, which meant that Marcia hadn't had a visitor in the past couple of hours. I was playing detective, and somebody inside was playing the radio. So, I played Peeping Tom, and loved every second of it. I couldn't see her face, but she had a lovely profile. I hastened to the door.

0: Wow. Her hair was red and her eyes were green. Her hair stopped her cold, and then her eyes gave her the go signal.
1: Yes?
0: Would you mind saving that yes for later?
1: I beg your pardon?
0: Well, I've come here to ask your help, and I hope you'll say yes. My name is Johnny Dollar. I've been sent to Benton to investigate the death of your husband.
1: Well, why? Has this turned into a federal case?
0: No, I'm from the insurance company.
1: Oh, come in.
0: Thanks. Say, where can I put my coat? This snow will melt all over your carpet.
1: Let it melt. Just throw your coat any place.
0: Okay.
1: Good shot. Come on in by the fireplace. It's nice and warm.
0: I should have brought some chestnuts. I could have followed her with my eyes closed. She headed for the living room, leaving a pathway of perfumed air behind.

0: and I didn't waste a breath of it. Yeah, that's nice perfume.
1: Sit down.
0: Thanks.
1: Yeah, you have good taste. That chair is a genuine antique.
0: Oh? If you can stand a compliment before we get down to business, you certainly furnish a room.
1: Oh, most of the things are just reproductions.
0: Not the things I'm talking about.
1: Oh, you mean me.
0: Uh-huh. Well, this is a happy surprise. I expected to find someone fatter and 40-er.
1: My husband was. And now, what about his insurance?
0: Oh, you got me wrong. You see, I'm working for the company that insured the man being held for the murder of your husband, Arlen Wolf.
1: What do you want from me?
0: Just a story of what happened.
1: Oh, that I can't do. The district attorney had a long talk with me about it. I'm not supposed to say anything to anybody about it until the trial.
0: Well, I'm not asking you for any state secrets. I just want you to save me a trip down to the morgue.
1: Oh, don't be so brutal.
0: Oh, sorry. I didn't realize you were still in mourning. That negligee confused me. Anyway, I'm at the newspaper morgue. That's what they call their files. You gave them a story. Why won't you give it to me?
1: I told you I can't.
0: Okay. Sorry I wasted your time.
1: Oh, wait a minute. Don't go.
0: Well, you aren't exactly cooperating.
1: Oh, please sit down. I'm going crazy in this house alone all the time. Can't we find something else to talk about?
0: Sure. Later. First things first.
1: That makes sense. All right. I don't see how it could be wrong to tell you what's already been in the newspapers, Johnny.
0: Yeah, that's right. Go ahead.
1: All right. Well, Harlan Wolf and I were here in this room alone. We were discussing business.
0: Business?
1: Business. The Highland Coal Corporation. My husband was its president. Harlan Wolf is the secretary treasurer, and I'm the vice president.
0: I can't resist this. But your kind of businesswoman makes this anthracite heart of mine feel very bituminous.
1: What? I don't get it.
0: Let it go. So, you and Wolf were sitting here talking about your coal business. Where were you sitting?
1: Well, I was sitting over there at the desk.
0: How about Wolf?
1: Well, he was sitting where you are right now. And then my husband came home.
0: I no doubt accused you and the secretary treasurer of putting in too much overtime. Is that it?
1: Yes. Oh, it was terrible. They fought, and finally Harlan ran over to the couch over there and pulled his gun out of his overcoat pocket and started pulling the trigger.
0: Who called the police? The neighbors?
1: No, I did. Well, that's all there is to it.
0: That's all I want to know. It didn't hurt, did it?
1: No. Now, how about using those big shoulders of yours for throwing a log on the fire?
0: Sure. I'll go outside and get one.
1: No, there are logs in here.
0: Mm-mm. I'd rather go outside and get one that's a little damp. They burn much slower.
1: Oh. Well, then, while you're at it, get a big one.
0: Left Marcia gazing into the fire, called a cab, and stepped out into the cold night air to wait for it. I went down the front walk with my mind on what was behind me instead of what lay ahead.
2: Hey, Dollar!
0: Out of the white snow loomed two very large blue police uniforms, completely filled.
2: Get out of this Parakoff mess, Dollar. As a matter of fact, get out of this town.
0: Why, officer? I'm just beginning to like it here.
2: Look, this is from the top that makes it official. We've got the guilty man. We don't want any trouble.
0: Look, you go back to the top and tell them that this is one sure way of getting trouble.
2: They told us how to answer that one, too.
0: I did my best. My best to break every one of the Marquess of Queensbury rules. I know I was fighting a losing fight, but I was fighting for a little time. And that's all I got. A fist never stopped, and my head seemed to feel like a ping-pong ball in a four-handed game. Suddenly, things looked up. Me, flat on my back in the snow, seeing stars. Then a boot came flying toward my head and switched off all the pretty lights.

0: In just a minute, we'll bring you the second act of yours truly, Johnny Dollar. But first, we want to remind you that next Sunday night, CBS once more will bring you 10 great shows, filled with great stars and complete with comedy, drama, and mystery. Bette Davis will make her first appearance on The Prudential Hour, co-starring with Ray Milland in a gripping story of a woman who has to bridge a lifetime in 3 short hours. Once more, you'll hear those 90 nonstop minutes of mirth with Spike Jones, Jack Benny, and Amos and Andy in succession. There'll be more comedy, more drama following rapidly. The Adventures of Sam Spade, Lum and Abner, Helen Hayes, Eve Arden, Life with Luigi, It Pays to Be Ignorant. 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And, of course, Jack Benny comes to you over them all. And now, back to yours truly, Johnny Dollar.
1: 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When I find myself overwhelmed in a brawl with unknown assailants, cops included, I do my best to take away more than just bruises and contusions. During my career, I've picked more pockets than a rack boy in a pool room. And I added one more to the score during the brawl in front of the Tarakoff house just before I went bye-bye in the snow.
2: Hey. Hey, mister, wake up. Come on, wake up. You'll catch your death of cold. Did you call a cab?
3: Yeah, I think so.
2: Holy smokes, your face. Was you robbed?
3: What's the matter? Isn't it there?
2: Huh? Here, I'll give you a hand. Thanks. Holy smoke. When I first seen you laying there, I thought you was a snowman tipped over. How do you feel, cold?
3: Forevermore, I shall look kindly upon the haddock in the deep freeze.
2: Huh? Hey, what are you looking for?
3: I'm looking for a wallet.
2: Did you lose it?
3: First I found it, then I lost it. Oh, yeah, here it is. Come on, let's get out of here.
2: Where to, mister? Police headquarters?
3: Police headquarters over my dead body. Expense account, item 6. Breakfast in bed, $2.40. Expense account, item 7. Photographic work, $6. For taking pictures of contents of wallet I lifted from the police uniform the night before. Expense account, item 8. 70 cents cab fare to office of Edmund Byron, district attorney.
4: Sorry to have kept you waiting, Bob. Good heavens, Dan, your face. Felonious assault?
3: Yeah. But I got a flash for you. Not by person or persons unknown.
4: Splendid. You wish to prefer charges?
3: Yeah, half right again. But not for felonious assault and not against the guys who gave me this going over last night.
4: What are you talking about?
3: You know what I'm talking about. They were a couple of your harness bulls. I don't want you to waste any time denying it, so forget it.
4: I don't have the slightest idea what this is all about, Dollar.
3: I said forget it. I want to talk about something more important. You're holding Harlan Wolf for the Parakoff murder. Now, what I want to know is, when are you going to hand down your indictment and what it's going to be?
4: First thing in the morning, first degree murder. Anything else you want to know before I have you thrown out of here?
3: Yeah. How do I get mixed up in these rhubarbs?
1: Expense account, item 10, 5 cents. A phone call to my partner in despair, Eric Barker, attorney for the defense, who agreed to lend me a set of police photographs of the scene of the crime and the principals involved. Parakoff looked very dead. Marcia looked very frightened. And the accused, Harlan Wolf, looked very fat. The pictures of the scene of the crime indicated the shooting occurred with Parakoff and Wolf standing face to face, and that all of the bullets had gone banging straight into the right side of Parakoff's body. I set up an appointment to meet Barker at 3 that afternoon and decided to make the most of the time in between by seeing what kind of a trade I could make on that wallet I'd picked up during the winter sports of the night before. The name in it was Ben Arnold, and the address was disreputable.
5: I I don't want any brushes.
4: What a coincidence. I'm not selling any.
5: What do you want?
4: I'm looking for Ben Arnold.
5: Who isn't? He promised me he'd be home by now. By this time, I should know better.
4: Okay, I'll wait.
5: Outside.
4: Inside.
5: Hey, wait a minute. Ben won't like this.
4: Well, that makes it even. I don't like Ben.
5: Look, I don't want any trouble.
4: Okay, then don't make any trouble.
5: Well, what do you want here anyway?
4: Oh, let's just say I drop by for an unfriendly visit.
5: If Ben finds you here, it'll get real unfriendly. I'm warning you, get out of here. Ain't that face of yours marked up enough?
4: Well, that mouse hanging under your eye isn't exactly a beauty mark. Ben really spreads his blessings, doesn't he? Hey. Ben had really spread one blessing right there close in front of me. It was a small room, about the size of a large closet, with the clothes sprawled high and low, making the whole place look like a collapsed clothesline. And there, hanging on the back of the door, was Ben Arnold's police uniform. My eyes popped out, pushed one of its shiny brass buttons, and rang the bell. There, like little brass love letters on the brass, stood the initials CPD. And CPD were never the initials of the Benton Police Department. Thanks for seeing me so quickly, Barker.
6: Dollar, you are a... Good Lord, what happened to your face?
4: A couple of police uniforms with overstuffed shoulders did this to me last night.
6: Oh, there you are. I warned you. We're up against a ruthless bunch. Something should be done about it. Are you using the police force to beat up anybody who stands in their way?
4: No, Barker. They were wearing uniforms, but they weren't police.
6: Yeah, what? Well, I'm afraid I don't follow you.
4: Barker, can you give me one good reason for a Benton cop to be wearing an out-of-town uniform? And don't tell me they got mixed up at the cleaners.
6: Out-of-town uniform?
4: Yeah. Yeah, and here's another one. If the law enforcement setup here is so rotten, why would they go to all the trouble of dressing up an outsider to do their muscle work?
6: Well, I don't know.
4: What I mean is, did they?
6: Who else would do it? Certainly couldn't have been Marcia.
4: Well, why not? The policy I'm interested in is the one that Parakoff, as president of that coal company, took out on Wolf's life because of his importance to the company. That kind of policy is taken out every day. But Marcia, as vice president of that coal company, is in line to collect on that policy if Wolf goes to the chair.
6: But why should Wolf admit to the shooting? He has nothing to gain, and his life to lose.
4: Now, look, Marcia told me that the night of the murder, she and Wolf were alone in the house talking about the coal business. And then she didn't know what I meant when I used the words bituminous and anthracite. Whatever Marcia had on the fire that night with Wolf, it wasn't coal.
6: No. Well, you're right about that. Marcia and Wolf were having some kind of romance.
4: Okay. So let's say Marcia shot her husband. Let's say Wolf is madly in love with her. Let's say she promises Wolf that she will testify he shot her husband in self-defense. Marcia gets away with murder, Wolf gets away with a light sentence or none at all, and then Wolf gets away with a girl. That makes sense.
6: Yeah, but what makes you think this is even possible?
4: Barker, somebody had me beat up last night. I say the prosecution wouldn't have bothered sending fake cops. So, the question is, who would? There's one thing I've got to check, and check fast.
6: Yes, what's that?
4: Those police photos you gave me show that Parakoff was shot by a left-handed shooter.
6: And that's one of the prosecution's strongest points. Wolf was left-handed.
4: Well, that doesn't prove that Marcia isn't. Barker, I'm going out and see Mrs. Parkin. Mrs. Parakoff. And there's only one thing I really hope.
6: That she's left-handed?
4: That she's wearing that same negligee she had on last night.

0: Hello, Marcia. Can I come in?
1: Why, Johnny, what happened to your face?
0: Oh, I didn't get down to the beauty parlor today.
1: You look like you've been fighting.
0: Uh-huh. Not too well, but wisely.
1: Well, come on in the other room. And how about throwing another log on the fire?
0: Say, you're a real little firebug, aren't you? You should have lived back in old Nero's time.
1: Whose time?
0: Never mind. I'll tell you what, I'll build the fire if you light it.
1: Well, I'd love to. Oh, you're getting a dry one from inside. Last night, you went all the way outside to get one that would burn for a long time.
0: Oh, that was last night. You got some paper?
1: Here's some.
0: Oh, there we are. Okay, hot point. Here's my lighter. Touch it off.
1: Okay. There, that'll do it. Come on. Sit down over here.
0: No, over here'll do. This chair is a perfect fit for me. Which makes me think maybe the state of Ohio has a chair that's a perfect fit for you.
1: What are you talking about?
0: Well, if you want to play games, I'll read you the rules. You know, there's a big advantage in being on my side of investigation. Fellas in my racket have the benefit of a lot of experience. But murderers, well, almost everyone is inexperienced at that business. One moment they aren't murderers, the next moment they are.
1: Johnny, please.
0: Now, let's have a look at what's on my side. For instance, from the empty shell thrown off by an automatic pistol, the experts can get a better picture of a murder scene than they can from the witnesses. Your husband was killed by a gun that was held approximately 18 inches away and directly in front of him. And the bullets entered the right half of his body. That means he was killed by someone who shoots left-handed.
1: Harlan Wolf is left-handed. You can ask him. He'll tell you.
0: I know that. And so are you. Anybody who lights a cigarette lighter with your left hand is left-handed, which makes you a good candidate.
1: That doesn't prove anything.
0: No? No, I guess it doesn't. But this chair I'm sitting in does.
1: What do you mean?
0: Last night you told me Wolf was sitting in it when your husband came home. And that statement makes you a liar. Look, I'm trained down to the point where my belt is ready to sue my hips for non-support. And I can just get into this thing. And Wolf's picture shows that he's got a beam like the Queen Mary. He wasn't in this chair, which makes me think he wasn't even in this room when your husband was killed.
1: All right. So I'm a liar. That doesn't mean I'm a killer.
0: Marcia, investigators can make a lot of mistakes, but a murderer can only make one, and you've made a big one.
1: I tell you, I'm no murderer. You've got to believe me, Johnny. I'll tell you everything. You're right. Harlan Wolf wasn't here.
2: That's enough, Marcia. Shut up.
1: Eric, what are we going to do? He knows.
2: Hey, keep quiet.
0: Well, Barker, a defense attorney, you're acting mighty offensive.
1: We'll have to get rid of him, Eric.
2: Just as soon as we get rid of something else. Dollar, you've only got one thing on me. Ben Arnold's wallet. And I want that. Now.
0: You're welcome to it, Barker. But it might interest you to know that I've had its picture taken this morning. Your phony policeman's wallet and everything in it. And copies are in the mail right now. The insurance company won't have any trouble connecting you with the comedy cops who beat me up last night.
2: You're bluffing.
0: And there's something else I've got on you, Barker. This morning, when I was lying in bed, counting the bumps on my head, it suddenly occurred to me that you were the only one who knew where I was going last night. So you must have been the one who had me roughed up. It also does my heart good to see you standing there with that gun in your left hand, which makes you a candidate, too.
1: Shoot him! Shoot him, Eric!
0: You're a lawyer, Barker. What's your legal opinion? Are you just an accessory after the fact or before the fact? Or are you the murderer?
1: What are you waiting for? Shoot him! Kill him, I tell you!
2: Shut up, Marcia! Dollar, stand still.
1: If you won't, I will. Give me that gun!
2: Marcia, look out!
0: When Marcia made a rush to grab the gun from Barker, she got between me and the gun, and I dove in behind her, arms straight out, picked her up, and heaved.
1: Ow!
0: Marcia went smashing into Barker, and I went in a frantic treasure hunt through that flailing mass of snorting, angry bodies to find the head that held the gun. Believe me, it was no place for a lady, but Marcia was no lady. I grabbed deep in between them and pushed Barker's gun hand up another go-round, and just to make sure the rest was strictly a fist fight, jammed my trigger finger in over his and pumped till all the shots went to the ceiling. The way the plaster was falling, it was like another fight in the snow. But this time, Johnny Dollar came up heads instead of tails.
1: Eric! Eric! Eric!
0: Come on, Barker.
3: Up you come.
0: And
3: down you go.
1: Oh, Eric!
0: All right, Marcia. All right. When I first met you last night, I asked you please to save a yes for later. I'm going to ask you a few little questions. If I'm right, let's hear it. One. Did you kill your husband? Okay, two. Did Eric Barker shoot your husband? Did you kill Harlan Wolf? Tell him you did it? And talk him into taking this rap for you?
1: It was all Eric's idea. He said we'd get rid of my husband and Wolf and...
0: And collect their insurance. Well, Marcia, there's just one more question. Are you or aren't you going to call the district attorney and invite him over here?
1: Yes.

0: Expense account item 11, $12.40 as lunch for the district attorney, who also turned out to be left-handed. And a very nice guy to boot. We had a lot in common. It was the first case either one of us had ever worked on where the defense had been working harder than the state to bring in a conviction. Also, that it was the first case where everybody on both sides turned out to be guilty. Defense attorney Eric Barker of murder, his girlfriend Marcia Parikoff of being an accessory before and after the fact, and Harlan Wolfe of conspiracy to defraud. No wonder the nation's jails are getting overcrowded. Expense account item 12, $700. Side trip to Miami, Florida. Purpose, to recover from catching 40 winks and a miserable cold in Benton, Ohio snowbank.
1: Hey, Johnny, come on in. The water's fine.
0: 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Signed, yours truly, Johnny Dollar.

more word about a special CBS broadcast this Sunday. You'll find it a story that grips you for a full 60 minutes on the air. A startling drama of a young reporter who finds that his assignment comes too close to home. A revelation of disturbing facts about our mental hospitals based on actual documented reports and 6 months of intensive study and preparation. With Eddie Albert starring as the young reporter, this tale of a mind in the shadow comes to you by popular demand in a repeat performance next Sunday over most of these same CBS stations. Be sure to hear Mind in the Shadow next Sunday at 12:30 Eastern Standard Time.

0: Listen in again next week when CBS brings you Yours Truly, Johnny Dollar, with Charles Russell as Johnny. Yours Truly, Johnny Dollar is written by Paul Dudley and Gil Dowd, with music by Mark Warnow, and is produced and directed by Richard Sanville for CBS, the Columbia.
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2: And now here's Gil Ernst with your North Klamath County weather forecast.
3: It's Tuesday, and we're starting off our day with a low around 53, and we have today a 20% chance of showers and thunderstorms after 2 p.m. today. Also, some patchy smoke in our area with a high near 90, southwest winds around 5. Tonight, a 20% chance of showers and thunderstorms before 8 p.m. Patchy smoke also before 8 p.m. with a low around 53 and northwest winds around 5. On Wednesday, a chance of showers and thunderstorms, then showers and possibly a thunderstorm after 2 p.m. High is going to be near 91. Chance of showers and thunderstorms Wednesday night before 8 p.m., then showers between 8 and 11 p.m. with a low around 51. On Thursday, sunshine with a high near 90 and a low around 46.
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1: And now here's Gil Ernst with your North Klamath County weather forecast.
2: It's Tuesday and we're starting off our day with a low around 53, and we have today a 20% chance.

0: Chance of showers and thunderstorms after 2 p.m. today. Also, some patchy smoke in our area with a high near 90, southwest winds around 5. Tonight, a 20% chance of showers and thunderstorms before 8 p.m. Patchy smoke also before 8 p.m. with a low around 53 and northwest winds around 5. On Wednesday, a chance of showers and thunderstorms, then showers and possibly a thunderstorm after 2 p.m. High is going to be near 91. Chance of showers and thunderstorms Wednesday night before 8 p.m., then showers between 8 and 11 p.m. with a low around 51. On Thursday, sunshine with a high near 90 and a low around 46.
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0: Hi everyone, I'm Craig Orndorff on The Next Seems Like Old Times, a special program dedicated to the runner-ups. Now getting to number one is great, but down through the years there have been a number of outstanding songs that only made it to number two on the charts. And that's going to be our special study this week, the best of second best. The Next Seems Like Old Times. So
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I was a big fan many, many years ago, Mr. Henry Capone. 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Yeah, bro.

Thank you, Pacific. Henry Capono, the Grow Out Rebounds. We love you. Thank you, Albert. Great Thursday night.

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1: And now here's Gil Ernst with your North Klamath County weather forecast.
2: It's Tuesday, and we're starting off our day with a low around 53, and we have today a 20% chance of showers and thunderstorms after 2 p.m. today. Also, some patchy smoke in our area with a high near 90, southwest winds around 5. Tonight, a 20% chance of showers and thunderstorms before 8 p.m. Patchy smoke also before 8 p.m. with a low around 53 and northwest winds around 5. On Wednesday, a chance of showers and thunderstorms, then showers and possibly a thunderstorm after 2 p.m. High is going to be near 91. Chance of showers and thunderstorms Wednesday night before 8 p.m., then showers between 8 and 11 p.m. with a low around 51. On Thursday, sunshine with a high near 90 and a low around 46.
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1: And now here's Gil Ernst with your North Klamath County weather forecast.
2: It's Tuesday and we're starting off our day with a low around 53, and we have today a 20% chance of showers and thunderstorms after 2 p.m. today. Also some patchy smoke in our area with a high near 90, southwest winds around 5. Tonight, a 20% chance of showers and thunderstorms before 8 p.m. Patchy smoke also before 8 p.m. with a low around 53 and northwest winds around 5. On Wednesday, a chance of showers and thunderstorms, then showers and possibly a thunderstorm after 2 p.m. High's going to be near 91. Chance of showers and thunderstorms Wednesday night before 8 p.m., then showers between 8 and 11 p.m. with a low around 51. On Thursday, sunshine with a high near 90 and a low around 46.
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